Baby Wow is right, because how is it October already and it's still hot outside? Come on now. I can't do it no more. I can't do it. It's Q97.1. Let's keep it right here. Steve Lacy with Bad Habit.

0: 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And now here's Miguel with Sure Thing. 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
11: 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It's me, Greg, from the Book of Greg show. Own a car. I'll be there this Sunday from noon to 2. 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
1: Hey, I've been

Okay, so I'm going to keep talking about the big Fresno Fair because it's almost here and you can win some tickets to go see Ashanti because she's also going to be coming to perform. And it's crazy because Nelly, her man, was just here not that long ago for Tequila Fest. But you can go check her out. I'm going to give you those details coming up. And just

0: know you lovers trying to get to R&B night out to check out Ashanti and Soul For Real, which is going down at the Big Fresno Fair October 9th on a Friday. So look, I'm giving you a week notice so you can get the day off, get your babysitter, and you can mark it on your calendars already because you better be there and don't miss out on it, okay? And also, Q97.1 is going to be hooking you up with a pair of tickets so you can also go. So tune in to the Book of Greg show Monday through Friday, 10 a.m. till 2 p.m. Now, I know he's been giving some tickets away already, so you got another opportunity all next week. So tune in and keep it here. More music is coming.
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2: Gotta get that. 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

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And I'm going to give you the details on how you can get some tickets to go check them out. But let's not go anywhere. That's all going to be coming up in just a bit. Stick around.

0: the Central Valley. And one that you can't skip out on is coming real soon, October 6th on a Tuesday. You can go see Suicide Boys and Shoreline Mafia. They're coming to the St. Mark Center. So if you haven't got your tickets, make sure you go do that. And also, you can go to our website, Q971.com, for more details on that. Make sure you go check that out. And you keep it here because you got The Weeknd coming up with One of the Girls and also Mac Miller with Cinderella. 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

That's right. You got to listen up to the Book of Greg show Monday through Friday, 10 a.m. to 2 p.m. so you can get your tickets to see Big X the Plug at the Big Fresno Fair coming next Saturday. Keep it here. 310 Baby right now. Oh, yeah. Your hips.

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I do gotta tell you, Central Valley, your girl Karina got the clock out now. But thank you so much for hanging with me today on your Sabado. And before I get up out of here, of course, it's a special day because it's National Boyfriend Day. Yo, they need some love and appreciation as well today. They need a day because, look, ladies, we got Valentine's Day, we got the anniversaries, we got the birthdays, we got all that where they treat us out, they spoil us. So, you know what? Some of that, they need that today, okay? Let's take them out. Let's not throw the chancla at them. I know sometimes you just want to

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despair. Suckerism contagious, it's in the air. 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
7: 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It was right after the pandemic, and I call it falling off a cliff. My son was not who he was 3 days ago. So a lot of OCD, you know, rocking back and forth. From the day our world changed, it took almost 4 years to find out that Rylan actually had Lyme disease. Rylan's resilience is what keeps me strong. He didn't deserve it. No child deserves it. 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
2: 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A way to ensure every child had the same opportunity to learn, thrive, and reach their full potential. 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And what if that change depended on just one thing? 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So what can you do? Invest in Start Early and become a champion for our youngest learners. Then together, we actually can change the future.

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1: 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Having a friend who can tell you the tricks of the trade when starting a new job or doing a home renovation can make a huge difference. Many of us even do this with healthcare when in need of a new physician or specialist. With so many people having similar experiences, it just makes sense to share the knowledge, which is why Michelle Rapkin was so stunned at the lack of information when she was first diagnosed with non-Hodgkin's lymphoma.
5: The minute my doctor told me I might have cancer, I went to the bookstore to look for a book to say, like, now what? How do I find an oncologist? What questions do I ask? And there were lots of memoirs and lots of very heavy-duty medical books, but there was nothing that was a step-by-step roadmap and companion.
1: Rapkin forged her own way through the diagnosis, leaning on friends and her own trial and error until she came out on the other side victorious.
5: I had surgery, chemo, and went into remission for 16 years. I thought I was healed. Everybody did. And then I had other strange symptoms, not symptoms of lymphoma, 16 years later in 2017 of January. I had moved, so I had new doctors. It took me a long time to remember that I had had non-Hodgkin's. As soon as I told them that, that's when they discovered it had come back. And then it came back again in 2018. This particular type of lymphoma, it might never come back, but if it comes back once, then it tends to come back a lot. So I was surprised when it came back a third time, but my doctor wasn't.
1: Safe to say, Rapkin is somewhat of an expert when it comes to being a cancer patient, and she's willing to share everything she's learned. Her book, Cancer Sucks, But You'll Get Through It, is a complete guide from detection to remission and beyond. Rapkin says spreading this knowledge is important because she knows how one wrong decision can derail your entire care plan.
5: I was in such a fog, I just did what anyone told me the first time round. But I got smarter during that process. And by the time I was done with that process, I had had this wonderful realization that I'm not powerless. I'm not supposed to just do what everyone tells me. I was actually named CEO of a major health concern, which is mine. And so I started learning how to be a good CEO. And that really helped me during my second time. And it helped me even more during my third time. To be honest with you, it was only because of that that I was able to avoid a surgical procedure that was not necessary, had nothing to do with my cancer, and would have forced me to delay chemo by maybe a year. That could have cost me my life.
1: During a hospital stay, Rapkin had been woken up early by a urologist who was insisting that she needed kidney surgery. It was a shock since she was there for her cancer, not a kidney issue. But this doctor was in a hurry and needed Rapkin to choose which surgery she preferred instead of taking time to

0: consult her oncologist.
1: She was so insistent, and she looked very official in her coat. And I was like still blurry-eyed, wearing this hospital gown made of nothing. And I kept saying, like, to myself, I said, be strong, Michelle. You're the CEO. You don't have to say yes. Say what you need to say. And I had to really, it was the first time in my life I ever like heard myself urging me to do something. And that choice to get my oncologist opinion, which she did not want to wait for, she said, this is about kidneys. That impacted my whole future.
0: In the end, Rapkin's oncologist told her to wait on the surgery until after she started chemotherapy to see if the issue would resolve itself. She later found out that the option she was almost pushed into would have delayed her chemotherapy for a year. Rapkin says this experience of standing up for herself and being her best advocate was a huge mental shift.
1: I have the most to gain and the most to lose. So I need to make the best decision I can make at the moment, whether it's that it's time for my friend to leave, or that I'm not really comfortable with this procedure. Could you explain more to me about why we need to do this and what the options are?
0: And just like Rapkin, hundreds of thousands of other people are going through the same experience. But in the process of trying to figure out their cancer diagnosis and treatment options, they're often blindsided by the challenges no one warned them about. For example, Rapkin was shocked to learn that scheduling a dentist appointment was a high priority before she started chemo.
1: Doctors are busy getting you better from cancer, so they're not thinking about these things. Dentists aren't going to tell all of their patients, if you ever have cancer, come first. But once you're in chemo, you cannot afford to have your gums prodded and poked and start bleeding because of germs. If you get sick during chemo, you have to stop the chemo because your immune system is so weak. And so you're supposed to go get a thorough tooth cleaning before you go to start chemo, so that if you have cavities, you get them filled, whatever. Because once you start chemo, it's going to be a year before you can go to the dentist.
0: Other tips, like don't use commercial mouthwash and drink, are secrets unless you're a veteran cancer patient. And even well-known stuff like hair loss comes with its own surprises. Thankfully, Rapkin's friend Abby was able to ease her mind about a common worry.
1: She said to me, you know, Michelle, your hair's going to fall out about 10 days, and not long after, you're going to get scared that you're getting sick because your nose is going to start running uncontrollably. And you're going to think you have a cold, have to stop chemo, go to the doctor. I'm here to tell you that when you lose your hair, you lose all the hair in your body, including the hair inside your nose, which is to filter normal sinus drops that come down from your sinus. So she said, so when your nose starts running, don't worry, just carry Kleenex.
0: That was the final conversation that pushed Rapkin to go public with the insider tips and tricks of being a cancer patient. Newbies probably don't know the credible websites to research their new diagnosis or what types of doctors will make up their care team, or that wigs are a tax write-off. And just like how Rapkin documented all of this, she urges patients to follow her lead and take note of every part of their journey, literally.
1: It is a lot of work. And that's actually one of the reasons that, you know, if you have a partner or a close friend or someone who you can delegate a lot of that work to, that's a great thing. Not always possible, but one thing that was not a lot of work that was probably one of the most valuable tools was just my little physical notebook that I just kept with me, and I kept on my bedside at night, and I wrote down everything. I wrote down websites, phone numbers, questions. I had a running list of questions for different doctors.
0: She'd track her daily symptoms and always know that this little notebook had all the information. For more important documents like medical records and insurance bills, she'd organize them in boxes. But since that kind of effort isn't always going to be possible, Rapkin figured out a solution that kept her records on track, even on her off days.
1: I would just stick any piece of paper in a box if I wasn't feeling well and go through the box later. Just put everything in one place, because really, this is a long journey. And so you are going to have to refer back to things, whether it's for reimbursements or information or deductions or all kinds of things.
0: But having to keep track of your bills, treatment plans, and insurance claims on top of dealing with a life-threatening illness can seem impossible at times. Some days it may feel like you're doing everything in your power just to keep your head above water. No matter how on top of things you are, cancer is scary. It can be hard to stop your mind from wandering down dark paths. But Rapkin says you don't have to mask these

0: very valid feelings with fake optimism.
1: I can be a worrier too. And there's plenty to worry about when you're going through cancer. And finally, I was getting so overwhelmed with fear that it occurred to me, I'm just like wasting time and energy and I'm feeling worse and worse every moment. What can I do today that is going to be useful in addressing this anxiety? Something concrete. What phone call can I make? What note can I write? Whatever. And then do it, I told myself. And then let's meet again at 9 o'clock tomorrow morning and have a worry appointment. So for the rest of the day, once you've done the things that you can do, if a worry creeps up, table it for your 9 o'clock appointment the next morning. And does it work always? No, but you'd be surprised how much it does work.
0: Giving herself a 10-minute window the next morning to address her fears and anxiety allowed Rapkin to honor her emotions without feeling like they were burying her alive. Though three cancer diagnoses are no one's idea of a good time, Rapkin grew smarter and stronger with each one. She realized the value of choosing to put herself first, a decision that extended to how she viewed her doctors. It can be easy to accept that doctors are always right, especially when the topic is so far out of our own expertise. But Rapkin argues at the end of the day, doctors work for you. You need to make sure that your best interests, both mentally and physically, are the main priorities.
1: I say early on, when you're interviewing oncologists, ask yourself, does that oncologist treat me the way I expect him or her to treat her spouse or parent? Sometimes people can be so into their own issues, even doctors who have an appointment with you, that you get sort of shoved off to the side. And yes, they know what they're doing and they're probably going to do a good job, but you know, you walk out of that appointment feeling defeated.
0: Rapkin's book isn't just a guide on how to maneuver a cancer diagnosis. It's a tool to help patients build the confidence and knowledge to be their own best advocate in any situation. Cancer Sucks, But You'll Get Through It is available now wherever books are sold. You can find more information about Michelle Rapkin and all of our guests on our website, radiohealthjournal.org. 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Our executive producer is Amira Zaveri. I'm Elizabeth Westfield.
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2: Many of us have experienced restless nights, those times where you can't fall asleep no matter how many sheep you count. The National Heart, Lung, and Blood Institute estimates that up to 70 million Americans have chronic sleep disorders. So with so many of us trying to chase a good night's rest, it's no surprise that more out-of-the-box ideas have been popping up on social media. One viral solution is called a Sleepy Girl Mocktail. It's a drink that combines tart cherry juice and magnesium powder. But Dr. Devin Smith says it may not be the holy grail influencers say it is.
8: I think people get pretty desperate when they're having trouble sleeping. And so it's, you know, people are looking for answers and quick fixes and ways to improve their sleep in a very simple way. And oftentimes this leads to people trying all sorts of rituals. So usually by the time I see someone in that clinic, they've tried everything. You know, they've tried all the drinks, all the supplements, all the pillows, all the lights, all the sounds, you know, like everything they can think of. And those things just aren't supported in an insomnia treatment. So it's really going to take something probably different than cherry juice and magnesium to get to sleep if you're having insomnia.
2: Smith is a clinical psychologist specializing in sleep medicine at National Jewish Health. The American Medical Association estimates that around 30 million Americans struggle with either acute or chronic insomnia at any given time. Though it's a common sleep disorder, insomnia can severely affect your quality of life. Which is why, as Smith mentioned, many people try to fall asleep by any means necessary. However, the claims about magnesium weren't pulled out of thin air. Some studies have shown promising results, but others don't show any added benefit. Smith says these conflicting reports are the reason that it's not something the American Academy of Sleep Medicine recommends as a supplement.
8: So it's not that it's found to be harmful or there's concerns about risks. It's more that we don't have data to support that it's going to be helpful to sleep. The very limited amount of data that we do have suggests that it's probably most helpful for something called restless leg syndrome. So this is where people experience discomfort in their legs at night. So it can kind of manifest as an urge to move the legs or like a restless, tingly sensation in their legs at night. And so magnesium might be helpful to alleviate some of those symptoms. But in terms of, you know, promoting sleep onset or sleep maintenance, so kind of falling asleep and staying asleep, the data just isn't there to support magnesium as a supplement.
2: And just like magnesium, light is another factor that's been making mainstream news. It's well known that the blue light emitted from digital screens can mess with our sleep schedule. So limiting that exposure at night can be really helpful. But if you've been seeing promotions for red or orange lights at night to help regulate your circadian clock, Smith says we just don't have enough data yet to know for sure how true these claims are. And while there's something to be said for placebo effects, she warns to not spend too much money on a device that doesn't have a ton of information supporting it. And though this all focuses on nighttime light exposure, Smith says a much more important focus is how much light we're getting in the morning.
8: I think oftentimes that gets missed in recommendations. So our circadian clock, our internal circadian rhythm, which regulates the timing of sleep and wakefulness, that's really set by morning light. And so getting a dose of light around the same time every morning is maybe even more important than getting no light at night. Sunlight is the best. You know, if you can go outside and get about 30 minutes of that bright light first thing in the morning, great. But a lot of us don't have that ability. It's either still dark out when they wake up or we're rushing around to get ready and go to work. So we don't have that time. So you can buy bright light lamps. You know, if you search for sad lights, that's usually how you can find them because they're also used for seasonal affective disorder. The goal is just to find one that's 10,000 lux or higher. And that can actually mimic the importance of the sunlight that we get in the morning.
2: This feeds into Smith's biggest tip for getting good sleep, which is having a routine.
8: Some research calls it a buffer zone. So, you know, a period of 30 to 60 minutes before bed where you're doing similar things every night. And so your body can start to train itself to know that bedtime is coming and increase that sleep drive.
2: However, Smith is quick to mention that having a routine isn't the same thing as a superstition. Being very strict and doing the exact same thing every night can end up causing you more harm.
8: So if one little thing goes off, you know, or not according to plan, then all of a sudden we're in our minds and we're panicked about not being able to sleep. And so I think the ritual is helpful in moderation. Opening a book, listening to a podcast. I have some people that like to do like an adult coloring book, you know, something that's engaging enough that you're not sitting there dreading that bedtime is coming, but not so stimulating that you're going to stay up all night. And so doing something low key, it doesn't have to be the exact same thing every night. So switching it up every now and then a little bit can be helpful, I think, as well. And then really reserving the bed for sleep. Like that's my number one recommendation. If you're not doing these things in bed right now, why create a pattern that might hurt you down the line? So I would really just preserve the bed for sleep. Sleep and sex are the two things that you can do in bed. Everything else should be outside of the bed.
2: Even some thoughts require you to leave the room. Smith says that if you're feeling anxious or worried or stressed, get out of the bed so that you don't create an association of those feelings with the place meant for relaxation. Unfortunately, that's often easier said than done. it can be difficult to not worry, especially when you have to get up early. But Smith says that pressure we put on ourselves is only making falling asleep more difficult.
8: Basically, it raises your stress response. You know, the more you try to force sleep and focus on sleep in terms of making sure that everything's perfect every night so that you can be at your best the next day. That being said, I think one of the things that I work with people on is you probably aren't going to fall asleep, you know, 2 hours earlier one night because you have to wake up 2 hours earlier. And what you're going to do is you're going to get in bed and you're going to struggle and you're going to feel frustrated, especially if you have a tendency to struggle with sleep anyway.
2: So instead of trying to shift your bedtime, Smith says it's better to keep your normal routine, even if it means getting a little less sleep. It's not uncommon for people to use a sleep aid in these situations to make sure they fall asleep as quickly as possible. Cannabis has become somewhat of a popular product in this arena. A 2022 study in the Canadian Pharmacist Journal shows that it could be a potential treatment for insomnia. However, Smith says there's some quality control issues when regular consumers buy marijuana outside of a research setting.
8: The research is really complicated with sleep and THC, to be completely honest. So one of the problems in general with THC research, really with anything, but specifically in terms of sleep, is that what you get at a dispensary is so different than what's used in research. So when you look at strains of THC used in research, it's very controlled, it's very low percentages, it's quite different than what you'd get on the market. And so when you get something on the market, it hasn't really been studied.
2: Some research also suggests that though it may have short-term benefits, it's probably harmful to your sleep with continued use.
8: So there's some suggestions that it disrupts sleep stages so that it alters your sleep stages and can result in you getting lower quality sleep. There's also some indication that it might actually increase almost a rebound effect where it helps one night, but the next night it doesn't help as much because your anxiety is a little bit higher until you take the THC. And then, you know, it can lower your arousal levels, but it takes longer and longer is what one study showed. So it's just not reliably helpful. And in the clinical setting where I work with patients, I haven't seen that be the answer for anyone either.
2: Something that Smith does believe in is a sleep app called Insomnia Coach.
8: It's free. It's developed by the VA. It's actually a self-help approach to CBTI, cognitive behavioral therapy for insomnia, which is the gold standard recommended treatment for insomnia. So if you're struggling, I often recommend people check out that app because it can be a good self-help way to look at some of these strategies that have some research and might actually help you fall asleep and stay asleep a bit more.
2: You can find more information about Dr. Devin Smith and all of our guests on our website, radiohealthjournal.org. Our writer-producer is Kristen Farah. Sound designed by Jason Dickey. I'm Greg Johnson.
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14: Medical notes this week. We may finally be able to see seizures in real time. Capturing these events has continued to be a challenge for neuroscientists relying on 2D technology. However, a new study in Biomedical Optics Express revealed an imaging system that corrects image blurring caused by living tissue. In zebrafish models, the team successfully filmed a complete 3D video of a seizure. This breakthrough opens new doors for targeted treatments for epilepsy and other neurological disorders. How to give your cells the energy boost they need? Research in Cell Biomaterials demonstrates a technique that restores exhausted immune cells from older adults and cancer patients to a more youthful state. The treated cells regain their ability to multiply and aggressively attack infected or cancerous cells, providing a scalable platform to enhance vaccine efficacy and bolster immunity against age-related decline. And finally, can you turn off your chronic pain? A study in Current Biology identified opioid receptors in the brain's primary stress center that are crucial biological brakes for chronic pain. In mouse models of neuropathic pain, restoring these receptors effectively turned the localized pain signals off. Designing targeted therapies for these specific receptors could offer powerful relief without the risks of traditional opioid medications. And that's Medical Notes this week. I'm Mayon Vosta-Betancourt.
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0: Hello and good morning to another edition of Valley Voices. I'm your host, Greg, and I'm excited to introduce this morning's guest, which is Talisha McLaren, a client care manager at Home Instead. Welcome to the show today.
1: Thank you for having me. Good morning, everyone.
0: And I'm excited to talk about your organization, but first I want to talk about the cause that you of why you are a very valuable asset in our community, and that is dementia.
1: Yes.
0: And I especially wanted to have you on because I just took over the show recently from my partner, Dre, and you're one of the first people I want to have on because this is affecting my family. So my father has dementia, and just for everyone listening right now, it is a very difficult thing to deal with in a family because someone with dementia, it can be very hard to deal with. But that's why we have great organizations like Home Instead that come in and help us deal with those difficult moments inside a family. But with my father, he started a few years back in a mild dementia, and it moves pretty slow. You could tell he had it, but it moved pretty slow. But as now we've gotten into recent times, it's just accelerated quickly as far as how far he's gotten. So at one time, he was diagnosed as mild. He went to moderate. Now, unfortunately, he has reached severe. And but Home Instead, let's talk about that for a minute. And it's something that I feel bad because my dad still lives with my mom, who's in her 80s.
1: Yes.
0: And my brother and I both live in Fresno, and we try to help out. But, man, my mom's like a saint. She can't nearly do enough. But that's where Home Instead comes in, to offer resources to families like ours that are having difficulty.
1: Yes. So we come in, and we try to bridge that gap and move you from the role of caregiver back to sons, daughters, spouses. It's very hard caring for a family member with dementia, especially with their triggers. Their family members tend to trigger them sometimes because they're familiar to them. When they're in that space, they don't really understand what's going on. And I know family members can get frustrated. I just told you that yesterday, or we already did that, but that's not helpful. You have to kind of go with it. There's Valley Caregiver Resource Center here in the Valley who offers classes to family members. So if you are struggling and you need tips, they are very good with that. You can come in for a class. You can even do them online on Zoom if you're not able to make it there.
0: My mom has actually talked to a professional just to deal with the psychological effect it has on you. Because one thing that can happen, and I'm sure you've seen this, is anger. And when somebody with dementia has anger, they're mad, but they kind of forgot why they were mad. So you can't get them out of being mad.
1: Right.
0: So I'm sure there must be some techniques that you've developed over the years. I don't know if you could share them with our audience, because that's one thing I struggle with. My dad gets mad, and a lot of times he just directs it who is ever standing right in front of him. And sometimes that happens to me. And I haven't really figured out the exact approach yet on how to deal with that, but I'm sure the experts at Home Instead, you could have some advice.
1: Yeah. So a lot of times that anger is just confusion and frustration. They know something's going on, but they don't really know what's going on. They can't articulate themselves to you. You're not understanding what they're trying to say, and they lash out. So listen to what they have to say. Sometimes, you know, it might not make sense, but go with it. You go with it. You make them feel comfortable and calm. You show them familiar things to try to get them back to a calm space. Redirect them. Maybe start some activities with them just to get them to calm down. If they get very triggered and it is severe and it becomes unsafe, then you would need to talk to a professional, and maybe meds would be needed at that point. But just to keep everyone in the home safe.
0: And we haven't crossed the bridge of having meds, but you know what? That might be necessary for my father maybe sooner than later. But I try to teach everybody. The word I use is pivot. So I've learned when my dad is saying things that are complete fiction, just roll with it.
1: Yes.
0: I just go with it.
1: Exactly.
0: Oh, okay. Yeah. We once jumped out of an airplane, and, you know, it's okay.
1: Yeah.
0: Now, where some of my family members, I don't blame them for anything, you know, is I always brief friends that I'm bringing around my father. Hey, he might say things that aren't true or incorrect. You know, just, again, everyone roll with it. Don't take it personal. He might even say something a little offensive because he doesn't even know what he's saying anymore.
1: Right.
0: But if we can just get past that and understand it's a disease, and when he was in his right mind, sorry, maybe that's not politically correct to say, you know, he would never say things like that.
1: Right, before his diagnosis.
0: Right, but it can be tough because if he's saying things specific about you, and let's say your wife is next to you, your girlfriend's next to you, and it's complete fiction, it's hard not to try and correct him. But I've just found if, you know, before I bring new people around, before we go in to see him, I try and brief them on what may or may not happen.
1: Yeah, and that's helpful. That way they don't react to it. You know, they know what's going on. And they're going to be more triggered when their family members are there because they're comfortable with you guys, you know?
0: Yeah.
1: And it's hard as a family member to care for a loved one, especially a loved one with dementia. And I know a lot of people feel guilty. They feel they're not providing the best care, or they feel guilty for needing help. It's okay to ask for help. I got into home instead as a caregiver, and I loved it. I did that for a while and then transitioned into the office as the client care manager. Now that I know what I know now, I feel really bad for when my mom was ill. I wanted my dad to care for her. I didn't want anyone else to do it, and I put a lot of pressure on him, and he was burnt out.
0: Mm.
1: He was not the same person as he was. I didn't know any better at the time. Now I know better, and it is okay to ask for help. It's needed. You get burnt out, and then you can't care for them at all. There's resources out there if you can't afford it. There's Valley Caregiver Resource Center that can maybe give you some donated hours to help cover the cost a little bit there. If you're a veteran, you can get hours from the VA, and you would get those hours every month, and our caregivers would go in and provide that care. Same for Valley Caregiver Resource Center. They would cover the costs, and our caregivers go in and care for them.
0: And sometimes you can be fooled by someone with dementia, because my dad still remembers like the good old days.
1: Mm-hmm.
0: Like one of the favorite times of his life was when he was in the Army.
1: Yes.
0: And he loves to tell the stories of being in the Army and firing the gun. And, you know, that was something he enjoyed his life. Mm-hmm. He still remembers all the names of the guys that were in his platoon and, you know, these amazing clear details of what happened in those moments. And so he can kind of fool you. But the thing about dementia is you lose your most recent memories.
1: Right.
0: He might not realize what you said a minute and a half ago. But yet he can tell a story of something that happened 50 years ago.
1: Right, exactly. And in those times where you say your dad gets angry and he's triggered and he can be mean, it's good to recall those things.
0: Ah,
1: you know, things that are familiar to him, things that take him to a good place. Maybe show him some old pictures, get him to calm down, have a conversation with that. With dementia, a lot of their frustration and their lashing out is because they're confused. If you recall something that is familiar to him, that can calm him down a little bit.
0: Yeah, and I like the pictures, too. It might not be a bad idea to have a photo album nearby.
1: Mm-hmm. I suggest that. I suggest to have a photo album and go through things. And then I have, when our caregivers go in, we go through the photo albums with me. Tell me about this picture. What was going on here? And they recall those memories. And it's helpful for them to do those kind of exercises.
0: Yeah, and I think the more you are around someone, it's going to go one or two ways. If you have the patience, you'll understand. If you don't, it'll drive you crazy.
1: Right.
0: And, you know, I really feel for my mother. She's always was an angel, but even more so now as she's in her 80s.
1: Mm-hmm.
0: And my father's in his 80s. So it's a challenge for people of that age to do it. And there's only so much my brother and I can do. But what are the types of things that Home Instead, the caretakers that come in are able to do? Are they making meals? Are they,
1: yes.
0: What's going on?
1: So Home Instead is non-medical and home care. We can go in and help with showers, toileting, light housekeeping, We do meal preparation. Even if we are caring for a client and they have a spouse, we'll also meal prep for the spouse too while we're there. So we do doctor's appointments, running errands. All of those things are included in our services. We also do some light pet care and gardening and things like that. But basically, we come in and help with all the things that you would normally do that you're not able to do any longer. So all of those daily tasks, we cover all of those things.
0: I think it's
1: personal care.
0: Probably as needed then. There might be some people that need someone twice a week. There could be people that need constant monitoring, I would assume.
1: So there's levels of care, right? Just like the levels of dementia. We have some clients, like you said, they only need us a few days a week just to help with some meal prep or house cleaning. They can get around okay on their own. But then we have clients who are 24-hour care and bedbound. So we have to be there all the time. So we are very flexible in our care. All of our caregivers are trained in ALTS and dementia. They're licensed, insured, all have their state registration.
0: Yeah. And some of that involves driving. Is that possible to put that person in the car and drive them around?
1: Yeah. Yeah. Okay. They can take you on errands, to doctor's appointments. All of those things are included, even if they want to go see a show. So we offer not just in-home care for people who are needing help at home. Some people have us for just companionship care.
0: And so that could be you come in, alone. Maybe you play cards with them or a board game or watch a TV show.
1: Read a book, do some puzzles, go out on an errand, go to the park or the senior center, things like that. Just so they have someone to interact with daily.
0: And maybe you could help me then, because obviously I'm visiting my father a lot. Just from your experience as a caregiver through Home Instead, what are some of the things you felt people with dementia gravitated towards? Were there certain activities, maybe crossword puzzles? I mean, I don't know.
1: Yeah. So what I've seen be really helpful is they have like those fidget boards.
0: Okay. What's a fidget board?
1: So it'll be, it's like a little, just a rectangular piece of wood, and it'll have like different little activities like tie a shoe, open the door, lock this up, pull the key out, just things like that. Sometimes with dementia, they forget how to do those things. Like maybe they'll be eating and they'll have a fork and not remember how to take it to their mouth to get the food, you know? So putting things back together, I have found to be helpful. Of course, the caregiver is going to be there to give direction. With anything, when it becomes a routine, it becomes easier for them.
0: And it's interesting you said that, because I'm dealing with my father, who I've seen kind of the long decline. With my uncle, it was a quicker decline because he had like a heart issue, which then, you know, at a more accelerated rate, stopped pumping the proper amount of like blood to his brain, which had a very detrimental effect on his brain rather quickly.
1: Yeah.
0: And you mentioned about forgetting how to eat. I learned this because I ran into this. I was trying to get help and do what I could. And we actually did hire people to come in. This is in the state of Oregon. But what we learned quickly was, or I didn't know this, what I learned quickly was, swallowing is not a natural thing like breathing. Swallowing is actually something you have to remember and consciously do. And that was something I didn't know. Thank goodness the caregiver knew that. So there are certain things when you get severe, even something like that. Have you run into that in the past?
1: Yeah. You'll forget even how to swallow. And there's things like once you get to that point, we also are hospice support. So I can bring in a hospice company to help support us. People hear the word hospice and they think that means this is it.
0: That's the end.
1: That's not what hospice is. They're able to stay in their home. Doctors and nurses can come out to them to make sure that they're receiving the best care. But like if they were with hospice and they were having those issues swallowing, hospice could give them Thicket. So, you know, if you're experiencing this and noticing your loved one, when they swallow, they cough or they're not really taking things down, add Thicket to their liquids.
0: And that is a protein?
1: Yeah, it's like a powder. They have plain ones and flavored ones, but it thickens up the liquid, so it helps make it easier for them to take down and not choke on it. Because sometimes you might have to tell them, okay, chew, take more bites of that, and swallow. So with the Thicket, it just helps the liquid go down when they're unable to.
0: And you work with a lot of other organizations as well, Valley Caregiver Resource Center. And you, just before we got into this, have shared some of the resources they have as well, which I have not acted on yet, but mm-hmm. I've taken your notes.
1: Yes.
0: But why don't, for our listening audience, you talk about their organization as well.
1: Yes. So Valley Caregiver Resource Center is a nonprofit here in the Valley. They are amazing. The staff is amazing. Everyone is super helpful. That's where you go when you need help. They have attorney services. They have day programs. There's so many services that they have that you can take advantage of at either no cost or very low cost. For ALTS and dementia patients, they have a day program called Oasis. You can drop your family member off there for the day. They will feed them. They will do activities with them there. And it just helps. It's helpful for them to socialize too.
0: Yes.
1: And helpful with other people who are struggling with the same things. You know, sometimes when they're talking to someone with no diagnosis and, you know, it could be frustrating when you're talking to someone who also has the disease. You know, I think there's less frustration there because they get it. You know, it's good for you to be around people like yourself in the same situation. Same for family members. They have groups there. They have classes. You can do them on Zoom so you can get support. You can talk to other people who are dealing with the same things as you, their frustrations, share stories. That's very helpful lots of times because you realize, okay,

0: I'm not doing a bad job. I got this. Everyone's going through the same thing.
1: Yeah.
0: I just want to really drive in. It's okay to ask for help. It's okay to ask for help. You don't want to get burnt out.
1: Now, you just brought something up I hadn't even considered. My father has never been around somebody else with dementia. Mm-hmm. So what is that like when two people or a group are talking? How does that go? I've never witnessed that.
0: Yeah, and, you know, it all depends on the level of dementia. But we have a couple of clients who have gone to the day program, and they're usually not really social, and they were having some triggers. Once they started going, then they meet friends, you know? So now they want to go to the day program.
1: Yeah.
0: And that's something that can actually help with those triggers. Well, we're going to be going to our day program today. You'll get to see your friends, you know? That could be helpful.
1: Yeah, absolutely. Let's also talk about cost, because, you know, when people start thinking about how can I, you know, get care, that's one of the first things they're going to think about.
0: Right.
1: So how does that work? Is there a way to work with people that are a little lower income that also need the same help as someone that has a little more?
0: Yeah. So we do have like a guide program for Medicare patients where they can get basically donated hours. They will cover the cost of that. Now, but with that, they determine how many hours you can get. So they may give you 10 hours a month, and they will cover the cost on that. Outside of that, we do accept long-term care insurance. So if you have a long-term care policy, you can get your care covered that way. And then if you're a veteran, we accept VA benefits. Mm. So if you're a veteran, you earned it. Get those hours and use them. For veterans, you would just need to set up an appointment with your primary so they can do an evaluation, let them know that you're needing help at home, and then they'll determine how many hours that you get every week. Outside of that, we are private pay. So the clients would be paying us directly out of pocket. We don't take any other insurances.
1: We're talking with Talisha McLaren from Home Instead. How about this? Because we've talked about a lot of the difficulties, but you are now a client care manager. Of course, you started out in homes as giving client care.
0: Yes.
1: So what are some of the heartwarming things you've seen? What are some stories of positivity where, man, you left work that day and were like, wow, what an amazing moment I just shared with somebody with dementia.
0: Yeah. So I had a client one time when I was a caregiver, and I cared for him for a while. He couldn't really communicate with me, but the more I got to know him, I kind of knew his needs and what he wanted from me. He really liked Elvis, so I would play songs or we'd watch old Elvis movies, and he was actually a professional ball player. So
1: wow.
0: When he would be triggered, I'd grab the football, and immediately he knew.
1: Mm.
0: He'd say, oh, yeah, clap his hands, and he's ready to catch the ball. Well, one day we were watching an Elvis movie, and I looked at him, and I said, how are you doing? And he looked at me, and he said, how you doing? And that
1: just
0: was
1: like
0: the
1: that.
0: First time that we kind of like, and he's a jokester, but I hadn't got to see that part of him.
1: Yeah.
0: So that moment of clarity that he had, and I was able to experience, and we both busted up in laughter, you know, because... He was able to communicate. I laughed. I understood him. And I think it was as good for him as it was for me. Like, I actually got a little teary-eyed because I got to see him.
1: Yeah.
0: And who he was. It didn't last very long, but it was really nice to see. That made me feel really good that I got to experience him as a person without the disease for a second.
1: And I can say, doubling down on that, there are moments, and I'll talk to my brother about this, even my mom, where we kind of get fooled.
0: Mm-hmm.
1: Like, dad comes back to life in that moment.
0: Yes.
1: And my dad was a life of the party guy. He's like me. He's an extrovert. He wants to go out and talk, and he'll even be loud. You know,
0: mm-hmm.
1: Those are moments he thrived in. And just sometimes he'll just pop out of it,
0: mm-hmm.
1: and be the life of the party again.
0: Yeah.
1: So that's the thing about dementia. It isn't just a, you know, I hate to use this phrase, downward spiral. You know, there are moments, mm-hmm. where you get, you know, those joyous moments, just like you got that one day. And, you know, I kind of crave those at this point because, you know, sad to say, but I don't know how much longer I have with my father. Yeah. So I've always tried to maximize as much of that time as I possibly can. But as he's gotten older and more struck with dementia, it's clear that, you know, we need help.
0: Yeah.
1: You know, it's not something where we're going to continue to be able to have mom do it.
0: Mm-hmm.
1: You know, I see the stress, you know, in her eyes all the time. So these are the type of things where for you listening right now, you may be in the same situation. There are resources out there. Mm-hmm. And just like you said, it starts with asking for help.
0: Yes, ask for help. There are resources out there and there are people who want to help you.
1: Now, if they're trying to contact Home Instead, what are the many ways they can do that? Phone number, website?
0: Yes. So you can go to homeinsteadfresno.com. Make sure it's Fresno. We're an international company.
1: Oh, wow.
0: So make sure it's Fresno so it takes you to the correct office. Or you can call us, 559-234-1442.
1: Let's drop that one more time.
0: 559. Oh. Now my, I just.
1: Oh, okay. Dementia kicked in. Oh, no. I caught you.
0: Okay.
1: All right. Here we go.
0: 559-243-1224.
1: All right. I'd like to make sure we get phone numbers out there a couple of times as people are reaching for their pens. So let's do it once more. Reach for your pen. Talisha McLaren, client care manager at Home Instead, and that phone number
0: is 559-243-1224.
1: And I'm not sure if you brought it with you, but you also mentioned the nonprofit Valley Caregiver Center and the Oasis program. Do you know if there's a website or a way people can contact
0: them? Yes, Valley
1: them?
0: Caregiver Resource Center also has a website. So you can go to their website or you can just call them directly. Everyone's super friendly. As far as getting like those donated hours, they'll walk you through that whole process. You can even go down to their office if you maybe wanted to tour and see the Oasis program.
1: Yes.
0: Yeah.
1: That, I think that's really what would be great if you could put together a combination of some in-home care and some external care where they, as we talked about, they can then have a conversation with other people that are going through the same thing.
0: Yes.
1: There can be supervised by professionals activities.
0: Exactly.
1: That would certainly be enjoyable. And I think with my father, he likes to be social.
0: Mm-hmm.
1: So if he probably gets tired of looking at me and mom and my brother.
0: Yeah.
1: He probably needs to go see some other people.
0: Yeah.
1: And I think, to be honest with you, he would be less likely to get angry in a group setting.
0: Yes.
1: I think it would be easier, sadly, and this is true for all of us, dementia or not, we kind of take things out on the people that love us the most just because
0: you're safe.
1: Yeah, you can. They you feel you can.
0: Mm-hmm.
1: Yeah, and that can always be challenging. But I think if, you know, you can get someone outside the home a little bit, they're more likely to be in a better frame of mind.
0: Yeah. And, you know, and when they have dementia too, like they still want to get out and do things.
1: Sure.
0: They don't want to just sit at home. And it's good for them to go out, let the sun hit their eyes. It helps with their mood and gives them a sense that they're still living, right?
1: Yeah.
0: We want them to have quality of life. Mm-hmm. It's a diagnosis, but that doesn't mean it's the end. We still take them out on errands with us. We still talk to them like they're a person. You don't talk to them like they're children. When they say something, go with it. Go with it.
1: Yeah, that's the key right there.
0: Yeah.
1: My dad's never wrong.
0: Mm-hmm.
1: That's kind of what I tell everybody. He's never wrong.
0: Mm-hmm.
1: Just go along with it. And he's reached a severe stage. The doctor that diagnosed him had always said, once he starts seeing things that aren't there,
0: the
1: like kind of
0: hallucinations,
1: that's when you know it's severe.
0: Yeah.
1: And he did that recently. He's like, hey, look at that horse over there.
0: Mm-hmm.
1: And, you know, some of the people around, like, there's no horse over there. And I just had to quickly intervene. Oh, Dad, you mean the horse right over there?
0: Exactly.
1: And then he was, yeah, that horse. I said, oh, yeah, you know,
0: he's
1: getting his meal right now. He's doing well. He's probably going to gallop off. And my dad smiled like, oh, good, okay.
0: And you understood him, right?
1: Yes.
0: And that felt good for him because when he speaks, people act like they don't understand him.
1: Yeah.
0: I had a client when I was a caregiver. There was an elephant in the corner. and it was getting on her nerves. She didn't want it there. So I went and I opened the door and I guided the elephant out the door and we were good.
1: Look at that. Ingenious.
0: Yeah.
1: All right. Well, this has been a great talk because it hits so close to home with dementia and my family. Thanks for coming on today. Talisha McLaren, a client care manager, Home Instead. It's a great place to start to find out about all these resources. So I want you to do it one more time. Let's get the phone number out and the website, please.
0: Yes. So make sure it's homeinsteadfresno.com. So it takes you to the Fresno office, and then you can contact us at 559-243-1224. Don't hesitate to call. There's no obligation for a consult or anything. Call me with your questions. You know, if you need some resources, you want me to tell you a little bit more about Valley Caregiver Resource Center or the ALTS Association, some of our other partners, we're here to help. We're a close-knit office. To us, it is personal. When you call, we are going to know your family member's name and yours. So don't hesitate to call with just your questions. And I'm more than happy to help.
1: And they will advise you on some of the things that are free.
0: Yes.
1: That's why you have to reach out. This is there's obviously
0: there's resources out there.
1: Paid services, free things as well. And if you're dealing with anybody with dementia, you know how challenging that is for all the family members. Again, my mom's just an angel. In her 80s, it's becoming too much for her.
0: Yeah.
1: So that's
0: and we want to keep her safe too.
1: Yeah, no question about that, for sure. All right, well, thank you again one more time, Talisha McLaren, Client Care Manager, Home Instead. I'm so thankful we could have a meaningful conversation about dementia and Alzheimer's disease, which is affecting so many people in our community. But there's ways to get the resources, way to get the help.
0: There is.
1: So thank you so much.
0: Thank you for having me.
1: Oh, you got it. It's every Sunday right at this time, 7:30 to 8 o'clock. I hope you can tune in and find out about valuable resources and issues affecting our family in this community. 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

That's Lotto with Okay. This is Q97.1. Here we got SZA with Saturn. But wait, because SZA had to defend Tyla against people that were body shaming her for her VMAs. Like, what? Really? Tyla's beautiful.

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1: Suckerism contagious, it's in the air. 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Some of these P.I.s do too much to heck of bootsy. A lot of these ninjas want some bronze, they be groupies. Golden Gate Bridge, we be shining. From Alcatraz, you can get to Mare Island. Where the game originated, 10 toes with feet on the pavement. I'm elated, I made it, I know them suckers, they hate it.

That's Night in the Bay with E-40. Here we got Love Me Not by Ray Villanay. But you know what this song reminds me of? Remember when we were kids and you would pick a flower and if you had like a crush and you would say, "Love, he loves me," or "He loves me not." Right? This is Kennedy. So

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folk to make them richer. 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Lil Baby help you get your lingo up. What? 21, get your 40.

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0: It's Greg from the Book of Greg Show. I am at Onacar, Blackstone, and Bullard for a very good reason. 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
1: Yo, I've been waiting all this week to hang with you this weekend, Central Valley. 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I'm going to tell you all about that, okay? 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

0: 97.1. And I gotta tell you, big extra plug. Yes, coming to the big Fresno Fair on Saturday on October 10th. So make sure you mark it down right now because you don't want to miss out on this concert. Also, Q97.1 is gonna be hooking you up this week with some tickets so you can get out there to go check them out, and also so you can enjoy the fair, the food, the games, all of it. But of course, you got to tune in to the Book of Greg show Monday through Friday, 10 a.m. till 2 p.m. So don't forget it. Keep it locked right here on Q97.1. And coming up later.
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0: It's me, Greg, from the Book of Greg show. 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

I'm on my toes because the Niners versus the Denver Broncos today. And yeah, they looked really good last week when they faced the LA Rams. So, ooh, I'm really hoping I ain't got to break no TVs today. It's Q97.1. Let's keep it right here. Come on.

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0: 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Please just rewind. 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

It's Q97.1, and you want to see Ashanti at the Big Fresno Fair? I got those details coming up. Stick around.

0: out Ashanti and Soul For Real for R&B Night Out at the Big Fresno Fair this Friday. And look, I'm letting you know a few days in advance so you don't miss out on this huge event. And also, Q97.1 is going to be hooking you up this whole week with some tickets so you can go out there and check them out. So tune in to the Book of Greg show Monday through Friday, 10 a.m. till 2 p.m. And, you know, he got some good stuff that he talks about and also prizes for you. So make sure you listen up for your chance to win all this week. And you can be here. 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

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And I want to tell you how you can get some tickets so you can go check them out this Tuesday. I know it's a few more days away, but I'm going to give you all those details coming up in just a bit. So don't go anywhere. Let's keep your radios right here. Little Uzi Vert, come on. I don't even.

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0: Well, if you want to go check out Suicide Boys and Shoreline Mafia, they are going to be coming on October 6th, this Tuesday, and that's going to be happening at the St. Martin Center. 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

0: That's right. Tune in to the Book of Greg show Monday through Friday, 10 a.m. till 2 p.m. for your chance to win tickets to see Ashanti and Soul for Real perform at the Big Fresno Fair this Friday. Stick around.
1: Oh my God, Jackson, can I try on your glasses?

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Hit the music, baby, cut it down. Hit it while you do me indubitably. I feel like I'm a now. I feel like a bust down. When I shine bright, blind is up now. In the cut, big black truck sacked up. You can pick it up now. Looking

0: me, your girl Karina, on your Sunday. And yes, it's my time to get up out of here. But before I do that, I want to tell you what special day it is today. Well, it's a couple special days because first off, it's National Taco Day. And I love me some tacos, especially right now, al pastor. I don't know what it is, but I stopped eating asada ever since I had my son. I just can't eat it anymore, but I am loving al pastor. And it's also National Truckers Day. Yo, shout out to loyal listener Ish from Wood Lake and Steve from Visalia. I remember they would always call in the morning. I love talking to them. And also to my dad, because he's also a trucker. And I know you guys gotta wake up early in the morning, and oh man, the grind is hard. But a special love to them.
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0: 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That's the new one right there from Nenton Vega. It's called Ricky. Here's the baby.
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19: There's danger out there. It lurks on highways and quiet neighborhood streets. It's more likely to kill you than a shark, and more terrifying than the biggest snake. Distracted driving claims lives every day. 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